had moved away. I felt frightened, and I wondered if you ever left the flat, and if you did you get the deposit back? Even with the hole that you punched in the wall? Or did you pay someone to fix it? Or did you patch it up yourself, your hand smoothing over the spackle as you thought about whatever I did or said to make you do it in the first place? Did it remind you of the mirror that you also punched to pieces?

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Do I stop moving?

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I wish him well, Miss Carousel, but I got to be a-going.

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0: atmosphärischen Singer-Songwriter-Sound. 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Das war Alive Inside. Und Gia Margaret sitzt mir jetzt hier im Beitefilm-Studio gegenüber. Hi Gia,
1: hi.
0: Nice to have you here.
1: Thanks for having me.
0: You're in Hamburg for the Reeperbahn Festival, and it's your first time playing the festival, right?
1: It is, yeah.
0: Is it also your first time in Hamburg?
1: It is.
0: Oh, how exciting.
1: Yeah.
0: I hope you have some time to explore the city.
1: I hope so too. I've only seen it for about 5 minutes, but it looks really nice.
0: It's worth it, having a stroll.
1: It reminds me of Chicago a little bit.
0: Interesting. I've never been. the song we just listened to is from your new album, which is called Singing. And it's a very simple title, but for you, it has a lot of meaning. Mm. Can you explain why?
1: Sure. If you have many hours. No. it's titled Singing because there is a period of time when I couldn't do that. And I mean, the album is about so many things, but I think the main goal was for me to be able to express myself through the physical voice again. So, it's kind of just what I happened upon. I had some other ideas, and that one just felt like the main event, you know, the main thing that I was trying to do.
0: Mm. Mm. Does it have a different singing in general, a different meaning to you after that experience?
1: Yeah, I think I appreciate it more, and it feels more like I feel more spiritually connected to singing in a way that before it was just something that was easy and I just did. Mm. And I think there was a connection there, but I think, you know, being without something makes you long for it more. And then when you get that thing that you're missing again, you know, naturally you appreciate it more.
0: Mm.
1: Yeah.
0: I've also read that when your voice first came back, you felt a lot of pressure to start working again and finding yourself as an artist again. How did you find your way back into making music, making songs?
1: Well, are you asking like how I came back to writing lyrics, music and singing?
0: How did you overcome that fear in general?
1: I think it took time, and then I think just working on the album alleviated some pressure. I genuinely just love recording, and I think just, you know, using vocal processing and just at trying to have fun with my voice instead of putting pressure on myself to like sing perfectly or feeling like, you know, I had to do things the way that I did them 6 years ago when I released my, or 7 years ago when I released my first album. So just allowing myself play and also privacy, like just keeping things to myself and letting myself kind of go off the deep end, felt really like liberating.
0: Mm.
1: Yeah.
0: We'll listen to another song from the album in a minute. I'll just quickly translate for our listeners beforehand. Also, Gia Margaret ist bei mir zu Gast im Studio. 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

0: Phenomenon von Gia Margarets neuem Album Singing. 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Gia, during those years that you couldn't sing, you made mostly instrumental music, ambient music. Did that period also influence the songs you're making now, like the techniques or ways of working that you explored during that time?
1: I think so. I think making those albums made me more confident as a producer, and it just expanded my palette of sound. And I think I felt less, I don't know, less limited, like I had more to work with. And yeah, I think you can hear those ambient elements throughout the record, even though it's not an ambient record technically. Even the piano record, I feel like it sort of bled into this one, where I was like playing a lot of piano. So then naturally I was like writing songs at the piano, which for my first traditional singer-songwriter album, I wasn't really writing much on the piano. It was mostly guitar. So I think, yeah, both of those albums really influenced this one. Yeah.
0: We're going to hear Good Friend in a bit, one of the songs from the album. And there's some quite unexpected sounds there, including Gregorian chants and turntable scratches. How did that track come together?
1: I wrote that song in early 2019, before I had a vocal injury. Mm. And it's something that I always return to. But when I listened back to the demo, I didn't think the lyrics were so emotional, and I was kind of having a hard time, I wouldn't say hard time, but I was like in this like very melancholic slog of trying to finish these songs that had all this depth and emotional weight. And so when I was approaching this one, I just wanted to access like as much joy as possible. So I was recalling things from my childhood that brought me a lot of happiness in relation to music, and you know, thinking about Enigma and like just like late 90s trip hop and hip hop and rap stuff that I listened to as a kid. So I love some of those crunchy drum samples and record scratches. And that's something you don't typically hear in my world of music. And luckily the person that I worked with was very encouraging. And yeah, we threw a Gregorian chant in, and it was like all of my childhood dreams coming true in one song. So yeah, but it's definitely like an oddball, like weird stepchild of the album, but I thought it was fun.
0: Special one.
1: Yeah.
0: At Reeperbahn Festival, you're playing at St. Pauli Church tonight.
1: Yes.
0: Which seems like a really fitting setting for your music. It's quite special. Does the room you're usually playing in change the way you approach a show?
1: On this tour, yes.
0: Yes.
1: I'm playing with a couple bandmates, and usually we play to some tracks and with drums and everything, and some churches aren't suited for that. So I've been doing some more stripped back versions of the songs, which have actually been very beautiful to play and just remember like the heart of the song. Yeah, but when we get to play in a rock venue, I like to get loud too. So that's really fun.
0: Okay.
1: Yeah.
0: I'll quickly translate again.
1: Okay.
0: 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Gia, thank you so much for coming.
1: Thank you for
0: All
1: having
0: me. All the best
1: me.
0: For your show tonight.
1: Thank you.
0: Wir hören, wie versprochen, einen letzten Song von ihrem Album. Das ist Gia Margaret mit Good Friend.

0: I can feel your love war das von Alexis Taylor, vor allem bekannt als Gründungsmitglied und Frontsänger von der Londoner Band Hot Chip. Er veröffentlicht aber auch schon seit fast 20 Jahren Soloalben und ich freue mich sehr. Alexis Taylor ist jetzt bei mir zu Gast im BYTE-FM Magazin. 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
1: Hi.
0: Thank you for being here. How are
1: you
0: doing?
1: Thanks for having me. I'm good, thank you. Yeah, just got into Hamburg, so not been here for very long.
0: The song we just listened to is from your latest solo album, which is called Paris in the Spring, released this March. I thought at first it was basically about Paris and spring, but there's another layer to it, right?
1: Well, the title. Yeah, the record is called Paris in the Spring, but I used this famous visual trick where that phrase is written in a triangle and there are two words, the, in a row, which no one spots because our eyes just skim over the second one. But it was a very fitting title for the record because I made the record there in Paris in the springtime. And it was a very enjoyable experience. But also using that kind of optical illusion as the cover image or part of the cover image was a way of drawing attention to things which are a little hidden beneath the surface in the music and in the subject matter of the songs. So if you kind of look again, there's a bit more to find out.
0: Hmm. A lot of the songs on the album are very personal and some even quite melancholic, I would say. But overall, the album still feels very light and uplifting. Is that something that's important to you, to bring that sense of optimism into your music?
1: Yes, it is important. I think that sometimes I like to go to a place that is to do with melancholy feelings and try and understand those feelings, but I wouldn't like the overall mood of what I do to be completely melancholic or down in tone. I like things to be a bit more how I experience life, which is to be these kind of these things going on simultaneously. Sometimes things involve a bit of knowing about pain and loss whilst also enjoying life. I feel like that's maybe not something I'm, you know, talking about all the time, but it's there when I look into what's going on inside or different experiences I have that are important to me. They may involve facing some things which are painful or to do with loss, but the whole record is not completely on that subject matter. This song we just heard, I Can Feel Your Love, is one of the more straightforwardly optimistic and outward looking kind of pop songs from the record. And then there's Wild Horses, the Rolling Stones song on there, which obviously isn't one of my own songs, so it's a very different mood. And there are other things which are quite sort of directly to do with loss, like the song Black Lodge in the Sky, which is in tribute to a late friend of mine, a musician called Black Lodge.
0: You said it was quite easy to start working on the album, I read, but then it was really hard to finish. Why was that?
1: Well, the beginning process had no pressure on it. I was working in a studio belonging to my friend Nicolas Godin from the group Air, and he kindly let me use his studio and work with his son, Pablo, to record what I was doing. And everything was just exploring the studio and having fun in the studio. And I happened to have some new songs. So that's always exciting and fun when you have new ideas and new collaborators. Nicolas would work with me, and my friend Pierre Russo was beginning to start producing some of it too, but it all was happening very naturally. The thing that became difficult was once I was about halfway through the record, I then felt like I really was enjoying that process with those people, but one of the collaborators was unavailable for quite a long time, and I couldn't really work with him until he was, well, if he ever became available again. So it kind of stopped the creative process, and I felt a little bit like something magical was happening when I worked with Pablo and with Pierre and Nicolas. And if that was to change, it was quite hard to know what would I do without them, because I was enjoying working with them. So it was only difficult until I found a new set of collaborators, Ollie Baston, based in London. He finished the record with me and we wrote three songs together. And other people like Lola Kirk, Green Gartside, Elizabeth White and the Avalanches, they were all involved in different ways. So it's very much starting as a solo record, and then it became more and more collaborative. And I may have written most of this, but still the production work is very helpful from those people, and all of the collaborations helped to make the record what it is.
0: You've also released a collaborative EP with Mike Simonetti this year, founder of the label Italians Do It Better and one half of the electronic duo Pale Blue. How did you first meet and what made you start working together?
1: Well, I knew of Mike's music and his re-edits and the things he'd released, and I knew of his reputation as a person running a record label, Italians Do It Better and 2MR. We met in a nightclub in New York where he was DJing, and we barely got to know each other, but I liked what he was doing, and he seemed really nice in person. And then I think in lockdown we were communicating via Instagram and talking about what we could potentially do together, and it was very open. Like we might have made some very sort of gentle ballads, or we might have made something different from that. And I had an idea to cover this favorite song of mine by Bonnie Prince Billy called I See a Darkness, and I wanted to have Mike's help to make that into a house track. And obviously the original song is not a house track, it's very slow and it's very much a ballad, and then Johnny Cash did this incredible version of it which most people know. And I just love that song so much, I wanted to do something with it which I could really inhabit as a song but also put my own take on it. So that's where Mike and I began that process, but also his work with his group Pale Blue with Elizabeth White, who now sings on my album, is some of my favorite modern dance music, or some of my favorite music full stop. So it was nice for me to just be listening to their Pale Blue records and then beginning to collaborate with both of them on that music.
0: We listen to one of the songs from the EP in a minute. I'll just quickly translate. 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

0: Perfect Kiss von Alexis Taylor und Mike Simonetti. Und Alexis Taylor ist weiterhin zu Gast bei mir im BytefM Magazin. The song was actually our track of the day a few months ago, by the way.
1: Oh, great. Thank you.
0: Both of you, Mike Simonetti and you, are probably better known for making music for the dance floor.
1: Yes.
0: Perfect Kiss almost starts like a folk song.
1: Yeah.
0: How did that come about?
1: Well, Mike makes a lot of dance music, but I think he, in working with me, saw an opportunity to make something a bit different from what he normally does and a bit more down tempo and maybe leaning into some of the folk and rock music that he really likes, which maybe people wouldn't know about because he's known for dance music. And I was coming at it from the other angle where I've made so many solo records which are quite mid or down tempo. So I was thinking it would be good to make something more housey. So we kind of found, with I See a Darkness, we made something more for the dance floor. And with Perfect Kiss, we just let it be its own thing. We didn't really say, let's make a song in this genre. It just kind of came out like that. And those two chords are in hundreds of songs. So it kind of has a very simple, folky beginning. But then we like the way that it develops into something which is a bit more kind of produced, drum programmed and synthetic, maybe not quite where you expect it to go.
0: Hmm. In August, you also released a new single with The Blessed Madonna and Pat Alvarez called Time, which we're going to listen to in a minute. I read that you were thinking about Neil Young and the Beach Boys while producing it. Is that true?
1: Not at the writing stage, but right at the end when Pat and I were finishing the song, I added some organ and some vibraphone from a Mellotron and some acoustic guitar that his friend and bandmate in Solid Wall, Lucas, played. These elements together made me think about this Neil Young song that I really love called Will to Love. And also the Beach Boys' Till I Die, which is one of my favourite records ever. The atmosphere of that song and some of the instrumentation in that, I wasn't thinking, let's make something like that. But as soon as the sound started to come together, it reminded me of that. So that made me feel, oh, this is good, because it brings to mind that Neil Young song and that Beach Boys song.
0: You also just told me that you're going to release a deluxe edition of the album Paris in Spring, just released today, right?
1: Yes. So the deluxe edition will come out October the 9th, but I've just announced it today.
0: I see.
1: A matter of minutes ago.
0: Okay.
1: And so people can pre-save or pre-order it. And there will be a 12-inch EP that comes with that you just mentioned. And some remixes of Time by Sasha and also Solid Wall. And then on the deluxe edition, there'll be my friend Jack Lever has made a remix of Black Lodge in the Sky. And also Malfunction, my friend from Japan, Daisuke, has done a remix under the name Malfunction of that song too. Then there are some other tracks from the album, Sessions, which didn't make it onto the album. And then to kind of celebrate that package being announced, a good friend of mine and musician director called Ian Sphenonius, he has just made a great video for the song Columbia from the album. So I'm really pleased with how that video turned out. His partner in music and in life, Sandy Denton, is the choreographer and dancer with her friend June in the video, and it's a very beautiful video, I think. So a lot of different things to kind of announce all at once, but essentially it's that Columbia track out now, and then the Paris in the Spring deluxe October the 9th.
0: Okay, and to celebrate, you also play Reeperbahn Festival tonight.
1: Yes.
0: What can we expect from your show there?
1: Well, I play as a two-piece with my bandmate from Hot Chip, Rob Smouten. Mm-hmm. We've been friends and musicians playing together for years now. And what you can expect is a lot of music from this new record, Paris in the Spring. And we also tend to play the track with Mike Simonetti, I See a Darkness, as well as songs from that album of mine, and Wild Horses, the cover of the Rolling Stones song, which is on the record too. You have some nice lap steel guitar from Rob, and he's on bass and regular guitar, and I'm on keys, guitar and singing.
0: Okay, I'll quickly translate again. 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Da spielt Alexis Taylor im Schmidtchen um 21.55 Uhr hier in Hamburg, präsentiert von Byte FM. Alexis, thank you so much for being here. All the best for your show tonight.
1: Thank you very much.
0: And wir hören jetzt noch Time, den Song mit The Blessed Madonna und Pat Alvarez.

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